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2: Hello dear friends, welcome to my reading room. I am your host Preeta Sugathan. As part of our special April-May reading series for children, we are continuing our journey through some of the most beautiful and unforgettable works of literature. This series is specially designed for our young listeners to introduce you to stories that entertain, inspire and leave lasting lessons in your hearts. And today too, I have chosen a truly wonderful work for you, a timeless classic that has touched readers across generations. It is simple in narration, powerful in emotion, and rich in meaning. A story that reminds us of hope, friendship, sacrifice, and the strength of the human spirit. So today, we are stepping into the touching world of one of the greatest short story writers in American literature, O. Henry. Born as William Sidney Porter in 1862, O. Henry became one of the most celebrated masters of short story. He wrote more than 300 short stories during his lifetime, and his works continue to be read and loved across generations. His stories are known for their warmth, wit, deep humanity, and most importantly, their unforgettable surprise endings. What makes O. Henry special is his ability to take ordinary people, poor artists, shopkeepers, lovers, workers, and transform their lives into extraordinary stories. His writing is simple, direct, emotional, and often ends with an unexpected twist that makes readers pause and think. So today's classic recommendation is The Last Leaf, first published in 1907 in his collection The Trimmed Lamp and Other Stories. Dear listeners, some of you may already have read this story, and some may know it from your school textbooks. But whenever you read a story, never think of it as just a story to finish and forget. Read it like a learner. Pay attention to the writer's style, the choice of words, the way each sentence is carefully placed, and how the events are arranged naturally and beautifully. Notice the phrases, the expressions, the emotions, and the unexpected twists that makes the story memorable. Because every good book is a silent teacher also. As you read closely, you begin to learn the beauty of language, the art of expression, and the skill of building thoughts into meaningful sentences. That is the real power of reading. Now let's together step into the pages of this timeless classic and discover the beauty hidden within The Last Leaf. The story is set in Greenwich Village, New York, where two young women, both artists, Sue and Chauncey,

lived together in a small studio. They were very close friends, united by their love for art and dreams. But one cold winter, pneumonia spreads through the city and John C. falls seriously ill. Her body becomes weak, but more dangerously, her spirit begins to break. Outside her window, there is an ivy vine climbing the wall of a nearby building. As autumn deepens, the leaves begin to fall one by one. For some strange reason, John C. develops a fearful belief. When the last leaf falls, I will die. Sue is deeply worried. She tries to encourage her friend, talks to her, distracts her, and gives her hope. But John C. keeps counting the fallen leaves. In the same building lives Berman, an old painter. He appears to be rough but kind at heart. For 40 years he has dreamed of painting his masterpiece but has never done it. When Sue tells him about John C.'s strange belief, Berman is shocked. That night, a terrible storm strikes, rain falls heavily, and strong winds blow through the streets. By morning, John C. expects the last leaf to be gone. But surprisingly, it is still there. One leaf remains day after day through rain and wind. Seeing the last leaf survive gives John C. something she had lost, and that is hope. She begins to feel ashamed of her own surrender. She starts eating again. She wants to live. She begins to recover. And then Sue reveals the truth. The leaf was not real. It was painted. On that stormy night, Berman painted it on the wall so perfectly that John C. believed it was real. That act gave her courage to fight for life. But unfortunately, Berman caught pneumonia and he died. That painted leaf became his long-awaited masterpiece. A masterpiece not because it was beautiful, but because it saved a life. Sometimes art can heal, sometimes love can save, and sometimes sacrifice speaks louder than words. So that's why O. Henry's stories remain immortal. His stories reminds us that the greatest heroes are often ordinary people doing extraordinary acts of kindness. So dear listeners, if you haven't read The Last Leaf, pick it up, read it slowly and feel it deeply. And if you loved The Last Leaf, then I will suggest for you few more beautiful stories by O. Henry you must read. One is The Gift of the Magi, a touching story of love and sacrifice. The second one is After 20 Years, a powerful story of friendship and duty. The third one is The Cope and the Anthem, a brilliant story of irony and fate. And before I conclude, as usual, I want to talk to the parents. Dear parents, a child's journey into the world of reading often begins at home. The habit of reading is not something that can be forced. It is something that has to be gently nurtured. When children see books around them, when they watch their parents read, when stories become part of everyday conversations, reading slowly becomes a natural habit. Take time to introduce your children to good books. Encourage them to read, not just for studies, but for joy, imagination, and knowledge. Discuss with them what they read, listen to their thoughts, and help them discover the beauty hidden in stories. Because a child who reads today becomes an adult who thinks deeply tomorrow. So let's together build a generation of readers, dreamers, and thinkers through the simple but powerful habit of reading. And whenever possible, make good books available to them. I

0: 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Because when books are within their reach, reading can naturally become a part of their everyday lives. And with that, we come to the end of today's episode of Reading Room. I will be back again next week with another fascinating author and more stories waiting to be explored together. Until then, do share your thoughts and reflections about this program in our WhatsApp number 8848558785. 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
3: Hello dear friends, welcome to my reading room. I am your host Preeta Sugathan. As part of our special April-May reading series for children, we are continuing our journey through some of the most beautiful and unforgettable works of literature. This series is specially designed for our young listeners to introduce you to stories that entertain, inspire and leave lasting lessons in your hearts. And today too, I have chosen a truly wonderful work for you, a timeless classic that has touched readers across generations. It is simple in narration, powerful in emotion, and rich in meaning. A story that reminds us of hope, friendship, sacrifice, and the strength of the human spirit. So today, we are stepping into the touching world of one of the greatest short story writers in American literature, O. Henry. Born as William Sidney Porter in 1862, O. Henry became one of the most celebrated masters of short story. He wrote more than 300 short stories during his lifetime, and his works continue to be read and loved across generations. His stories are known for their warmth, wit, deep humanity, and most importantly, their unforgettable surprise endings. What makes O. Henry special is his ability to take ordinary people, poor artists, shopkeepers, lovers, workers, and transform their lives into extraordinary stories. His writing is simple, direct, emotional, and often ends with an unexpected twist that makes readers pause and think. So today's classic recommendation is The Last Leaf, first published in 1907 in his collection The Trimmed Lamp and Other Stories. Dear listeners, some of you may already have read this story and some may know it from your school textbooks. But whenever you read a story, never think of it as just a story to finish and forget. Read it like a learner. Pay attention to the writer's style, the choice of words, the way each sentence is carefully placed, and how the events are arranged naturally and beautifully. Notice the phrases, the expressions, the emotions, and the unexpected twists that makes the story memorable. Because every good book is a silent teacher also. As you read closely, you begin to learn the beauty of language, the art of expression, and the skill of building thoughts into meaningful sentences. That is the real power of reading. Now let's together step into the pages of this timeless classic and discover the beauty hidden within The Last Leaf. The story is set in Greenwich Village, New York, where two young women, both artists, Sue and John C., live together in a small studio. They were very close friends, united by their love for art and dreams. But one cold winter, pneumonia spreads through the city and John C. falls seriously ill. Her body becomes weak, but more dangerously, her spirit begins to break. Outside her window, there is an ivy vine climbing the wall of a nearby building. As autumn deepens, the leaves begin to fall.

one by one. For some strange reason, John C. develops a fearful belief. When the last leaf falls, I will die. Sue is deeply worried. She tries to encourage her friend, talks to her, distracts her, and gives her hope. But John C. keeps counting the fallen leaves. In the same building lives Berman, an old painter. He appears to be rough but kind at heart. For 40 years he has dreamed of painting his masterpiece but has never done it. When Sue tells him about John C.'s strange belief, Berman is shocked. That night, a terrible storm strikes, rain falls heavily, and strong winds blow through the streets. By morning, John C. expects the last leaf to be gone. But surprisingly, it is still there. One leaf remains day after day through rain and wind. Seeing the last leaf survive gives John C. something she had lost, and that is hope. She begins to feel ashamed of her own surrender. She starts eating again. She wants to live. She begins to recover. And then Sue reveals the truth. The leaf was not real. It was painted. On that stormy night, Berman painted it on the wall so perfectly that John C. believed it was real. That act gave her courage to fight for life. But unfortunately, Berman caught pneumonia and he died. That painted leaf became his long-awaited masterpiece. A masterpiece not because it was beautiful, but because it saved a life. Sometimes art can heal, sometimes love can save, and sometimes sacrifice speaks louder than words. So that's why O. Henry's stories remain immortal. His stories remind us that the greatest heroes are often ordinary people doing extraordinary acts of kindness. So dear listeners, if you haven't read The Last Leaf, pick it up, read it slowly and feel it deeply. And if you loved The Last Leaf, then I will suggest for you few more beautiful stories by O. Henry you must read. One is The Gift of the Magi, a touching story of love and sacrifice. The second one is After 20 Years, a powerful story of friendship and duty. The third one is The Cope and the Anthem, a brilliant story of irony and fate. And before I conclude, as usual, I want to talk to the parents. Dear parents, a child's journey into the world of reading often begins at home. The habit of reading is not something that can be forced. It is something that has to be gently nurtured. When children see books around them, when they watch their parents read, when stories become part of everyday conversations, reading slowly becomes a natural habit. Take time to introduce your children to good books. Encourage them to read, not just for studies, but for joy, imagination, and knowledge. Discuss with them what they read, listen to their thoughts, and help them discover the beauty hidden in stories. Because a child who reads today becomes an adult who thinks deeply tomorrow. So let's together build a generation of readers, dreamers, and thinkers through the simple but powerful habit of reading. And whenever possible, make good books available to them, either in print, on your bookshelf, or online at your fingertips. Because when books are within their reach, reading can naturally become a part of their everyday lives. And with that, we come to the end of today's episode of Reading Room. I will be back again next week with another fascinating author and more stories waiting to be explored together. Until then, do share your thoughts and reflections about this program
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